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One of the things that you learn on, rather learn early on in classical music, is that the two big so-called French impressionists in music, Debussy and Ravel, didn't write any symphonies. And then a little later, you learn that no, Debussy actually did write a symphony. It was just a comparatively youthful work. And the truth is, it's quite interesting. No, let me amend that. It's really quite good. And certainly warrants some listening and enjoyment tonight. We're going to hear it a little later on in the coming hour. This is from the contemporary composer Christopher Tin from his work The Lost Birds. This is called Hope is the Thing with Feathers.

Voces 8 singing with the Royal Philharmonic. Music of Christopher Tin, Hope is the Thing with Feathers, from his work The Lost Birds. Steve Seal with you on this Monday evening. Good to have your company. The Oboe Concerto by Richard Strauss is on the way. That'll be the major work, one of the major oboe concertos of the 20th century, full stop. And a symphony by Claude Debussy later on. This is from the Swedish composer Wilhelm Stenhammar, and it's a piece called simply Interlude.

Interlude by Wilhelm Stenhammer, played by the Helsingborg Symphony Orchestra, led by Oku Kamu. Tonight's classical music is supported by Viking, dedicated to bringing travelers closer to the destination. 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This is from the Soirées Musicales by Clara Schumann, played by pianist Angela Tirino.

0: The Ballad from the Soirées Musicales by Clara Schumann, played by Angela Tirino.
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0: The Oboe Concerto by Richard Strauss is the major work for this hour, and it's one of the great oboe concertos of the 20th century in classical music. For many, the preeminent one, in fact, dating from the 1940s. Richard Strauss writing this the request of an American soldier, John Delancey, who was also a principal oboist with the Pittsburgh Symphony Orchestra at the time, and who was a GI stationed in Germany. It's a wonderful story, always. In this case, Fumiaki Miyamoto plays here oboe with the Mito Chamber Orchestra, conducted by Seiji Ozawa.

0: The Oboe Concerto by Richard Strauss with Fumiaki Miyamoto as soloist there with the Mito Chamber Orchestra led by Seiji Ozawa.
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0: When Debussy was a young 18 years old, he wrote a symphony, actually a work that he only sketched out in piano four hands and then quickly forgot it, actually. Later he said he didn't like symphonies, but after his death it was discovered, and it's a very nice work. This is an orchestral adaptation, so we get to hear what it might have sounded like in full.

0: A symphony by Claude Debussy, written by a very young Debussy. The Lyon National Orchestra, conducted by Yun Markel.
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Composers have written about the earth since before there were composers. First time a cave person sang a song about their cave, well, that's been a popular topic. So what's a new way to approach this subject? Well, how about having the earth itself participate in the process? That's what composer Erland Cooper did. I'll tell you how, and we'll enjoy some of his music in addition to other works about the earth this week on Extra Eclectic. I'm Steve Seale.

Hilary Hahn, violin. Corey Smythe at the piano. Blue Curve of the Earth by Tina Davidson. It's Extra Eclectic, where classical music is always arriving. I'm Steve Seal. This week's show is about the Earth. Works about our home from living composers. And why? Earth Day is not soon, but this is pretty much an evergreen topic, isn't it? So why not? We'll be made very aware of the Earth as things start to change here as we move into fall. I don't know. We don't really need a peg for this because, like I said, it's always germane to talk about our home. This is from the Norwegian composer Kristin Torgersen. And it's called Between Trees, and she said she wanted to describe what can happen between trees by taking the listeners on a sonic excursion, a trip where the forest isn't viewed from a distance, but gives the audience a feeling of being inside it. And here's the London Philharmonic, led by Edward Gardiner.

0: Edward Gardner and the London Philharmonic, recording from the 2026 BBC Proms Festival, Between Trees by Christine Tjørgensen. And with the Proms Festival underway once more, we look forward to bringing you recordings from it, as we enjoy doing every year around this time. The Proms is famous for a number of things, but one of them is premiering brand new classical works. The festival commissions many new works every year, in addition to showcasing all the big favorites from the classical repertoire. So there was one, Between Trees by Christine Tjørgensen, on Extra Eclectic.
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0: Scottish composer Erland Cooper had an audacious idea. He began by wondering if there was a way he could actually involve the earth itself in the creation of a new piece of classical music. And the idea that he arrived at was involving the natural phenomenon of decay in the music. Dust to dust, if you will. So what he did was write his new piece, then he recorded it to audio tape, then he physically buried the reel of tape with that performance in the ground, where it would, of course, degrade, not to mention get covered in dirt. He then erased the original, so the only version of the piece that would exist would be the one that had been in the ground. So he unearthed that, sent that as the master recording to the record label, so all the degradation that happened to the tape is now part of the piece itself. It's called Carve the Runes, Then Be Content with Silence. We'll hear Walking Through Heather and Peat.

You can definitely hear the dropouts in the tape periodically as that piece progresses. From Erland de Cooper, the composer of Carve the Runes, Then Be Content with Silence, where he wrote the piece, had the orchestra play it, and then the tape got buried in the ground, and then that became part of the composition. Works About the Earth this week on Extra Eclectic, and returning to the subject of trees next. And this is from the Latvian composer Jakobs Janševskis. It's called Lignum, which he says represents a kind of dialogue with trees. And there's some very wonderful and eerie sounds in this work as well. It's for string orchestra, chimes, and the Svilponieki, which is a Latvian folk instrument that sounds kind of like an ocarina.

0: I tell you, the Svilponieki, the kind of ancient, I suppose, not just classic, but ancient Latvian instrument there that we heard at the end of that piece by Jakobs Janševskis called Lignum, with violinist Gidon Kramer and the Kramerata Baltica on Extra Eclectic.
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0: This is called Burn As Brightly by Galla Flagello, played by Tella Rouge.

Tela Rouge performing Burn As Brightly by Gala Flagello. I'm going to wind up this hour with something from James Wilson, and I love his rationale behind his choice for title. It's called The Green Fuse, inspired by a line from a poem by Dylan Thomas. The force that through the green fuse drives the flower. This is Anthony Parther and the Chinookay Orchestra.

0: The Green Fuse by James Wilson. Anthony Parnthert led the Chinookay Orchestra. Jennifer Allen puts together the playlists of this program. I'm Steve Seal. Thank you for tuning in to Extra Eclectic.
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2: 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At the height of the Great Depression, time, inspiration, and a singular talent conspired to bring about one of the great American symphonies. 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

queen of the avant-garde cello. That's the phrase that's often used to describe cellist Maya Beiser. And it's true, Beiser is at the forefront of modern experimental classical music with her often very ethereal approach to performing and the sound of her albums. But there's another wonderful cellist who ranks pretty high in modern classical too, and that's Clarice Jensen. Well, in this music, we get them both. Maya Beiser plays a piece by Clarice Jensen called Salt Air, Salt Earth on this week's program devoted to this planet we call our home. I'm Steve Seal. It's Extra Eclectic. Stay close.

from composer Philip Manuval. That's called The Demise of the Shepherd Glacier, played by harpist Yolanda Condonassis. It's Extra Eclectic. Good evening, I'm Steve Seal. This week's program is about the Earth and pieces that contemporary composers have written about it from different angles. And in just a few minutes, composer Stephen Stuckey honors Rachel Carson's groundbreaking treatise, Silent Spring, with a piece of his own with the same title. This is from composer Stacey Garup, and it's from her string quartet number 3, subtitled Gaia. Gaia is the, in Greek mythology, the personification of the Earth. This is the movement called Dance of the Earth, played by the Biava string quartet.

Dance of the Earth from the String Quartet No. 3, subtitled Gaia, by Stacy Garup, played there by the Biava String Quartet here on Extra Eclectic, where our classical music tonight is supported by Viking, dedicated to bringing travelers closer to the destination. 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For many people, at the core of the environmental movement, or certainly at the inception of the environmental movement, would be Rachel Carson's seminal book, Silent Spring. And composer Stephen Stuckey has paid tribute to Rachel Carson's book and all that it has inspired with his work of the same title. And we'll hear it played by the Pittsburgh Symphony Orchestra, led by Manfred Hunnick.

0: Silent Spring by Stephen Stuckey, so named for the Rachel Carson book about the environment that many say spurred the modern environmental movement. The Pittsburgh Symphony Orchestra, conducted by Manfred Harnack, on Extra Eclectic.
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1: This is from Mary Koyumjian, and it's called Agavni, Doves, played by Lara Downs.

Agavni, Doves by Mary Koyumjian, played by Laura Downs. She is an Armenian-American composer and documentarian as well. From Armenia now to Turkey and Turkish composer Fazıl Say. His piece Black Earth was inspired by Kara Toprak, which is the name of a popular song in Turkey. The composer of the song, Aşık Veysel, was one of the last great Turkish balladeers and the final link in a thousand-year tradition, Fazıl Say says. And this is Black Earth by Fazıl Say, played by mandolinist Avi Avital with the Between Worlds Ensemble.

Black Earth by Fazil Say, played by mandolinist Avi Avital and the Between Worlds Ensemble. This is a treat. It's a piece by a wonderful contemporary classical cellist named Clarice Jensen and Maya Beiser, who is, she's been called the reigning queen of avant-garde cello. I think Clarice Jensen could probably give her a run for her money, or maybe the two could collaborate. Well, look at that. Here is a piece that Maya Beiser plays on her CD Salt that's by Clarice Jensen. Very nice. And it's called Salt Air, Salt Earth.

0: Boy, that's good. Clarice Jensen, the composer of that piece, played by fellow cellist Maya Beiser, Salt Air, Salt Earth. You'll find that on Maya Beiser's album called Salt. Jennifer Allen constructs the playlists of the show. I'm Steve Seal. Thank you for listening to Extra Eclectic.
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Pianist John O'Connor has played on most of the world's major stages with some of the best orchestras on the planet. And he loves this part of his job. But what he probably loves more is teaching. He loves to teach others to love the piano as much as he does. He often tells his students, especially when they're frustrated, that he has been where they are. And he's got some advice about it, how to work through the frustrations. I'll share those with you when you hear him perform a piano concerto by a composer whose music has fallen into obscurity. That's coming up in about 25 minutes. Thanks for listening tonight. I hope you're doing well. I'm Jalleen Kahn. Have you been to any weddings this summer? It really is the season for weddings, and this is a piece of music that maybe you heard at a wedding. It was written for Percy Grainger's bride-to-be, to a Nordic princess.

0: To meet her is to have all your boyhood dreams come true. That's what Percy Grainger said about his bride-to-be when he wrote her that piece of music called To a Nordic Princess. We heard the Danish Radio Symphony Orchestra conducted by Richard Hickox on Music Through the Night. Coming up, we'll hear a piano concerto by a 19th century composer that was very popular during his time, but he's not nearly as well remembered as some of the other composers from that era. That's coming up in about 10 minutes.
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The China National Symphony Orchestra with Reflection of the Moon in the Erquan Spring by Yan Junhua on Music Through the Night. Pianist John O'Connor loves to teach other people to love the piano as much as he does. You can get personal lessons from him with his masterclass videos on YouTube. He often shares with his students that even though it can be frustrating, if you're prepared to work, it can work out for you too. Here's John O'Connor playing a piano concerto by a 19th century composer who was really popular during his day, John Field's Piano Concerto No. 6.

0: Piano Concerto No. 6 by John Field. Janos Furst conducted the New Irish Chamber Orchestra, and the soloist was John O'Connor on Music Through the Night.
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2: 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At the height of the Great Depression, time, inspiration, and a singular talent conspired to bring about one of the great American symphonies. 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

If you could, would you give your younger self any advice? I suppose it would depend on which younger self you're talking to. Are you in kindergarten, a teenager, or just out of college? It's easy to see what we could have done differently when we were younger as we get older and have more life experience. Coming up, pianist Imogen Cooper shares some advice that she would give to her younger self. That's coming up in about 20 minutes.

Flutist Carol Winsense says her instrument is really simple. It's just a tube with holes in it. But she also says that the beauty of the breath coming out of those holes makes the flute one of the most gorgeous instruments the world has ever known. Here's Carol Winsense playing with the Emerson String Quartet, Mozart's Flute Quartet No. 3.

0: Mozart's Flute Quartet No. 3. We heard flutist Carol Winsens and the Emerson String Quartet on Music Through the Night. Coming up in just a minute, pianist Imogen Cooper shares some advice that she would give to her younger self if she could. I'm Jalene Kahn, and I hope you can stick around.
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1: Pianist Imogen Cooper has a space in her home that she calls her European Cafe, a cozy corner where she can enjoy a cup of tea surrounded by stacks of books and beautiful flowers. There's a video of her online sitting in her cafe, and in that video, she talks about what she wishes that she would have done when she was younger, and she wants to offer that advice to you.
2: I was far too cautious, and I would say to any of you out there, be courageous, feel the fear, and do it anyway. The 20s is the time to get repertoire under your belt, even repertoire you're not completely comfortable with, because you have to learn who you fully are.

Iberia is one of the best-known pieces by Isaac Albéniz. We just heard Evocation from Iberia, performed by Imogen Cooper. 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

0: Alexander Borodin's Petite Suite, originally a set of piano suites and orchestrated after Borodin died. Yanadi Rozhdestvensky conducted the Stockholm Philharmonic Orchestra.
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0: If you go back to the 12th century, that's where you'll find perhaps the first woman to be recognized as a composer. Hildegard von Bingen spent most of her life in an isolated monastery. She was a visionary, a prophet, and a pioneer who wrote books on biology, botany, medicine, and the arts. Hildegard von Bingen didn't start writing music until she was almost 40 years old. And then she left behind a treasure trove of music. Most of it has only been recorded in the last 50 years or so, 800 years after her death. Coming up, we'll hear one of the hundreds of songs written by Hildegard von Bingen in about 15 minutes. I hope you can stick around. Louis Theodore Gouvy was a composer really respected in his lifetime by audiences and other musicians. Johannes Brahms was a big fan of Gouvy. In the 1830s, he wrote his first piece of music and went on to be a name for himself. Gouvy's music was performed all over Europe, Scandinavia, and Russia. Here's Louis Theodore Gouvy's Petite Suite Gallois, performed by the United States Air Force Band.

0: Petite Suite Gaulois by Louis Theodore Gouvy. Lowell Graham conducted the United States Air Force Band on Music Through the Night. I'm Jalene Kahn, and I hope you're doing well tonight. Thanks a lot for listening with me. Coming up in just a minute, we're going to hear a piece of music written by a woman who we can probably credit as being the first female composer. I hope you can stick around for that.
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0: Hildegard von Bingen was born over 900 years ago, and it's quite possible that she was the first woman to be recognized as a composer. The incredible thing is that Hildegard von Bingen didn't start writing music until she was almost 40 years old. She spent most of her life in a monastery, and she wrote music for the nuns to sing. Hildegard von Bingen left behind a treasure trove of manuscripts and songs, but it's only been within the last few decades that these songs have been recorded. Here's one of those songs by Hildegard von Bingen, performed by the ensemble Anonymous Four.

O Felix Anima by Hildegard von Bingen, performed by Anonymous Four. Tchaikovsky wrote this music while soaking up nature and time with his family. Orchestral Suite No. 2, called Characteristic.

0: Tchaikovsky's Orchestral Suite No. 2, called Characteristic. Jerzy Belolavec conducted the Prague Symphony Orchestra.
1: 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At the height of the Great Depression, time, inspiration, and a singular talent conspired to bring about one of the great American symphonies. 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

In the late 1800s, a girl was born in a small town in central England. When she'd grow up, she would marry an earl and start her new life as a countess. She used her position for good. She was a patron of the arts and really went against the grain of what was expected of Victorian women during the time. Coming up, you'll hear more about the countess and music written just for her in about 5 minutes.

Fanny Mendelssohn was a girl from a wealthy family who had incredible talent on the piano. But she was told that because she's a girl, she can forget about taking this music thing up as a career. She still wrote quite a bit of music, mostly piano pieces, but next we'll hear a movement from her string quartet.

Allegretto from Fanny Mendelssohn's String Quartet, performed there by the Ebon Quartet on Music Through the Night. In 1840, Helen, Countess of Radnor, cared very little about what society said she could or couldn't do as a Victorian lady. Countess of Radnor really went against the grain. She founded an all-female orchestra, and she was their conductor. When the orchestra needed some music, Lady Radnor turned to her friend Hubert Parry, who wrote this piece of music, and it's been a favorite for string orchestras.

0: Lady Radnor's Suite, written for Lady Radnor's all-female ensemble that she founded in the mid-1800s. It's music by Hubert Parry, performed by the English String Orchestra with conductor William Boughton. An oboe concerto by Haydn is coming up in just a minute. I hope you can stick around.
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0: The Royal Philharmonic Orchestra is joined here by oboist Derek Wickens, and they'll play an oboe concerto by Franz Joseph Haydn.

An oboe concerto by Franz Joseph Haydn. Elgar Howarth conducted the Royal Philharmonic Orchestra and soloist Derek Wickens on Music Through the Night. 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

0: Andean folk dances from Peruvian composer Celso Garrido Leca. Miguel Harth Bedoya conducted the Norwegian Radio Orchestra on Music Through the Night. 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

When it comes to certain things, you have to know your limit, because there is a limit to everything. How much money you can spend on your credit card, how much sugar you can eat before bed, and how much you can bench press. Coming up, you'll hear from a composer who knew his limit. When someone asked him to write a large piece of music for the violin, he said, "Nope, but I'll give you a smaller piece where the instrument can shine." That piece of music, performed by James Ennis, is coming up in about 15 minutes. This is the second movement from a divertimento by Emile Bernard, performed by Sylvan Winds.

Sylvan wins with the second movement from a divertimento by Emile Bernard. I'm Jalene Kahn, and it's great to have your company. Thanks so much for being here. For the past 30 years, these two pair of hands have not been very far from one another. Yara Tall and Andreas Grütheisen were only going to play one concert together as piano duo, but then that turned into an album, and then another album, and then they became in high demand as a duo, and they've been doing it together ever since. Here they'll play a rondo by Franz Schubert.

A rondo by Franz Schubert, performed by Yara Tal and Andreas Grutheisen. Sometimes you just have to know your limit, and Ernest Chausson did. When someone asked him to write a violin concerto, he said he didn't know where to begin. It was a huge undertaking, actually the devil's own task, as he put it. So he said, no violin concerto, but I will give you a shorter piece that includes several passages where the violin plays alone. Here's that piece called Poem.

0: Poem by Ernest Chausson. Yoav Talmi conducted the Quebec Symphony Orchestra and violinist James Ennis. Ennis says if you're a young musician just starting out, that it's important to enjoy every concert and every experience as much as possible. All you can really do is play your best and try to be the type of person that people enjoy having around, because being nice and easy to work with really matters. Music by Handel coming up in just a minute. I hope you'll stick around.
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0: The ensemble Tafel Musik and their conductor Jean Lemann play Handel, Concerto for Two Orchestras, No. 1.

0: One of the many recordings made from their decades together, the ensemble Tafelmusik and their longtime conductor Gene Lamon. That was Concerto for Two Orchestras, No. 1 by George Frideric Handel. Music for solo harp is coming up next in just a minute.
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0: English composer Elias Parish Alvers was known as a magician with the harp. He was a virtuoso, and a lot of the music he wrote was for his instrument, including that, Introduction and Variations. We heard harpist Katrin Finch on Music Through the Night. I'm Jalene Kahn. Hope you're doing well. Thanks a lot for being here with me.
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0: Your culture and your heritage is so important, and it's never too late to find that connection. This guitarist loves where she's from, but where she grew up in China, they didn't love the guitar. She went on to face some challenges when she wanted to become a guitarist in China. You'll hear more about her story, and she'll perform in about 10 minutes.

A great variety of performances coming up. We'll hear a bassoon concerto and some solo piano music, plus that guitar performance. Next, it's trumpeter Chris Gecker and the Manhattan Chamber Orchestra playing Prayer of St. Gregory by Alan Hovhaness.

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Richard Alden Clark conducted the Manhattan Chamber Orchestra and trumpeter Chris Gecker. Coming up, it's quite the variety of instruments, including a performance by solo guitar and a bassoon concerto. Right now, it's solo piano, playing one of the most well-known piano pieces ever written.

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Before Zhu Feiyang was born, during the Cultural Revolution in China, Western culture was largely banned, and the guitar was not an instrument that was respected or played by many people. Most young musicians played the violin or piano, but she fell in love with the guitar. And she went for it. She became a guitarist, and throughout her career, she's written some music of her own, and she's played traditional Chinese folk music. Next, she'll play a Venezuelan waltz by Antonio Laroe.

0: Venezuelan Waltz number 3 by Antonio Leroux. It's called Natalia. We heard guitarist Zhu Feiyong. We have a stream dedicated to the guitar where you can hear performances like that anytime you want. 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
0: Christian Benda conducts the Prague Sinfonia Orchestra with music here by Rossini, the Thieving Magpie Overture.

Rossini's Overture from The Thieving Magpie, performed by the Prague Sinfonia Orchestra with conductor Christian Benda. 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Nino Rota is a composer who's written a lot of movie music throughout his career, but it's not all he's done. Here is a bassoon concerto by Nino Rota.

0: The ensemble Virtuosi Italiani with bassoonist Paolo Carlini. They played a bassoon concerto by Nino Rota, a composer known for his movie soundtracks, including The Godfather. 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
1: 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It's music by French composer Darius Milhaud called Bull on the Roof.

0: You've heard about lions and tigers and bears, but what about a bull on the roof? Bull on the Roof, music by French composer Darius Milhaud. Jan-Pascal Tortelier conducted the Ulster Orchestra. 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I'm Jalene Kahn. Thanks a lot for listening with me. I hope you have a good Tuesday.
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4: Good morning at 7 o'clock. I'm Christopher Purdy. Thank you for your company. I'm with you every weekday morning beginning at this time, when it's always my pleasure to say there's always music on Classical 101. That's what we do here. The music never goes away and is available to you day or night whenever you need it, round the clock. And this morning, you and I will share music by Beethoven and Handel, and we'll have our morning with Haydn. Fair skies currently, 57 degrees outside our studios in Columbus. A sunny day and 80 degrees promised for us today. Tonight, overnight, low 59, and tomorrow, partly sunny with a high of 83. Once again, 57 degrees and sunny outside our, and fair, getting sunny, outside our studios in Columbus at a sunny day and a high of 83. 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I have a horn concerto for us now, the Horn Concerto No. 1 in D major, music by Mozart. Eric Ruske is the soloist, and Sir Charles McCarris conducts the Scottish Chamber Orchestra. Mozart begins our time together, yours and mine, this morning on Classical 101.

Mozart's Horn Concerto No. 1 in D Major. Eric Reske is the soloist. Sir Charles McCarris conducted the Scottish Chamber Orchestra. Good morning, I'm Christopher Purdy. This is Classical 101, where there's always music coming up by Bourdin and Handel. 57 degrees, fair skies outside our studios in Columbus, on our way to a sunny day and a high of 80. Get outside, enjoy the weather. Bring your device with you and enjoy Classical 101, which never goes off the air. The music never stops. This is Beethoven, the Romance No. 1 for violin and orchestra, with Gidon Kremer as the soloist, and the Chamber Orchestra of Europe, conducted by Nicholas Hanoncourt.

Beethoven on Classical 101, the Romance No. 1 for Violin and Orchestra, Music in G Major. Guidon Kremer is the violinist. Nicholas Hanoncourt conducts the Chamber Orchestra of Europe. And a little romance is never a bad thing. I'm Christopher Purdy, and this is Classical 101. William Boyce kind of took over in a way as the leading British composer after the death of Handel, who wasn't British, but his career certainly was. The Symphony No. 4 in F Major by William Boyce now was dedicated to King George II of Britain. It was written in 1751. We hear the Academy of Ancient Music conducted by Christopher Hogwood.

0: William Boyce, writing in 1751 in London, his Symphony No. 4 in F major, Christopher Hogwood conducted the Academy of Ancient Music. 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
1: 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WOSU TV's Great Performances brings you the Vienna Philharmonic Summer Night Concert 2026, performed beneath the stars at Austria's magnificent Schönbrunn Palace. 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
0: This is by Alexander Buradin from his opera Prince Igor, the Polovtsian Dances from the second act. Leonard Bernstein conducts the New York Philharmonic.

Alexander Burardin, music from his opera Prince Igor from the second act of Polovtsian Dances. Leonard Bernstein conducted the New York Philharmonic. 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We're having Handel next as our morning together continues. This is music by Handel. This is a Concerto Grosso in G major from his collection of Opus 3. With the Franz Liszt Chamber Orchestra conducted by Janosz Rolla.

The Concerto Grosso in G Major, music by Handel. Janosch Rolla conducted the Franz Liszt Chamber Orchestra. 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This is a Rhapsody for Orchestra, and Piano, by Dmitri Kabalevsky. Michael Korsik is the pianist, and Alan Francis is with the North German Radio Philharmonic of Hanover. Kabalevsky's Rhapsody in E Major on Classical 101.

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1: This is the Composer's Datebook for August 25th. I'm John Burge. On today's date, in 1959, Leonard Bernstein celebrated his 41st birthday in Moscow. The New York Philharmonic was embarked on an extensive world tour, which included 3 weeks in the Soviet Union. Their August 25th concert proved controversial. Offering two works of Igor Stravinsky, a composer still condemned in the Soviet Union as bourgeois and decadent. Even more daring, Bernstein opened his concert with The Unanswered Question, a short piece by the American composer Charles Ives. Worse yet, Bernstein broke traditional Soviet protocol by speaking to the audience through an interpreter, explaining Ives' unusual philosophy of music. The enthusiastic audience response after the Ives led to it being encored. This really upset the Soviet authorities. And the music critic of the Ministry of Culture wrote, "Before this 4-minute piece, Bernstein spoke for 6 minutes. Only the good manners of the hospitable public resulted in a ripple of cool applause. Nevertheless, the conductor, setting modesty aside, himself suggested that the piece be repeated." Bernstein, although furious at what he called an unforgivable lie, was persuaded to forego any further controversial lectures from the podium for the remainder of the Soviet tour. Composer's Datebook is produced by APM, American Public Media, in collaboration with the American Composers Forum, reminding you that all music was once new.

Thank you, John Burge. Good morning. I'm Christopher Purdy. Thank you for your company. You and I get together every weekday morning. I'm with you between 7 and 10. And coming up as our morning together continues, we have music by Fauré and Samuel Barber. We will also have our morning with Haydn. 57 degrees outside our studios in Columbus. We're in for a sunny day all day today, gorgeous, with a high of 80. This is by Sibelius. This is Finlandia, the Minnesota Orchestra, conducted by Aiji Oe.

Finlandia by Sibelius, IGOA, conducting the Minnesota Orchestra that I often use as a national hymn. Music written in 1899 by Sibelius, heard on Classical 101. This is by Franz Danzi. It's a clarinet potpourri based on music by Mozart from his opera Don Giovanni. The Singapore Symphony is conducted by Lan Shui with clarinetist Martin Frist on Classical 101.

0: Music by Franz Danzi, a clarinet potpourri in B flat major, based on a theme from Mozart's opera Don Giovanni, the little duet La Ci Darem La Mano. Martin Frost was the clarinetist, and Nan Shui conducted the Singapore Symphony, and you are listening to Classical 101.
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0: 2-year-old Dolly used to call her other brother, older brother, Meow. She was trying to say Monsieur Raoul. That's what Gabrielle said in his Dolly suite. This is Meow. It's not a kitty. It's a little girl, tiny girl, trying to talk to her brother. Noah Lester and Nancy Roldan, piano four hands.

Gabriel Fauré from his Dolly Sweet. How little Dolly, 2 years old, was trying to talk to her older brother or about him, calling him Monsieur Raoul, and best she could do at 2 years was to say meow meow. And that's what that movement was called. Played by Noel Lester and Nancy Rudden on the piano on Classical 101. This is by Bach. It's a flute sonata in E minor, arranged in 2010 by João Luiz and Douglas Laura. The Brazil guitar duo with flutist Mariana Piccinini.

That's two movements worth of Bach's Flute Sonata in E minor, arranged for guitar duo and flute, played by the Brazil guitar duo with flutist Marina Piccinini and heard on Classical 101. I'm Christopher Purdy. Now, you might recognize, if you're of a certain age, like some of us are, you might recognize a number one song from the 70s in the music we're going to hear next, which is by Rachmaninoff. It's from his Symphony No. 2 in A major. It's the Adagio movement. Feel free to sing along. Bonus points if you remember the words. I don't. Paul Paré conducts the Detroit Symphony. Rachmaninoff on Classical 101.

Never Gonna Fall in Love Again. That's the name of the pop song from 1976, which was based on the music we just heard, Rachmaninoff Symphony No. 2, the Adagio Movement, music in A major. We heard Paul Paré and the Detroit Symphony on Classical 101. On this week's Front Row Center, we'll rejoice and have some hot and heavy love scenes. Rejoice greatly from Messiah with the wonderful Adele Addison. Placido Domingo and Montserrat Caballé heat up the place in Puccini's Manon Lescaut and Wagner. Siegfried and Brunhilde singing in English. I'm Christopher Purdy. Grab a chair and sit by me, Front Row Center, Friday evening at 7 on Classical 101. I have music for us now by Samuel Barber, first performed in 1947 at Tanglewood with the Boston Symphony, conducted by Kuzewitzki with soprano Eleanor Stieber. This is the extended scene for soprano and orchestra called Knoxville, Summer of 1915. The words come from the prose poem by James Agee from the preamble to his book A Death in the Family. This was commissioned by Eleanor Stieber for the Boston Symphony in 1947. We are going to hear a later performance of this work by Leontine Price, who was also very closely identified with Verdi, Puccini, and with music by Samuel Barber. This is Leontine Price with Thomas Shippers conducting the New Philharmonia Orchestra, Knoxville, Summer of 1915.

0: I needed that. I hope you did too. Music by Samuel Barber, written in 1947, Knoxville, summer of 1915. The text from James Edgy's A Death in the Family. We heard Leontine Price with Thomas Shippers and a new Philharmonia Orchestra. I'm Christopher Purdy, and this is Classical 101.
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0: 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Good morning. I'm Christopher Purdy with you every weekday morning here on Classical 101. I have a bacchanal coming up to share with you because, as I like to say, everybody likes a bacchanal once in a while. But first, it's time for our morning with Haydn. I like to play Haydn's music in the morning, and this is his keyboard concerto number 2 in D major. Carol Rosenberger is at the piano. Gerard Schwartz conducts the Scottish Chamber Orchestra.

0: That was our morning with Haydn, his piano concerto number 2 in D major, probably intended for a pianoforte or maybe a harpsichord in Haydn's in 1765 when it was written. We heard the piano played by Carol Rosenberger with the Scottish Chamber Orchestra conducted by Gerard Schwartz. Haydn in the morning here on Classical 101.
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0: This is by the American composer Charles Tomlinson Griffiths, writing in 1919. It is a bacchanal in E-flat major, originally written for piano, later orchestrated by the composer. We hear the Buffalo Philharmonic, conducted by Joanne Folletta.

Charles Tomlinson Griffiths, his Bacchanal for Orchestra, played by the Buffalo Philharmonic, conducted by Joanne Folletta on Classical 101 with, as always, music. I'm Christopher Purdy. Now, we're going to go back a few centuries. We were just in 1919. We're going to go to 1599 right now for some dances by Anthony Holborn, played by Hesperian 21 and Jordi Savall.

Anthony Holborn, some dances from 1599, played by Hesperian 21, conducted by Jordi Savall. Now, we are all about variety here on Classical 101, and I'm about to prove that because we just played some Renaissance Tudor-era dances, and now we're going to hear music by Victor Herbert. We're going to hear President McKinley's Inauguration March, played by the Goldman Band, conducted by Richard Franklin Goldman.

0: He didn't have good luck, ultimately, President McKinley, but he did have a march written for his inauguration by Victor Herbert. We just heard it. President McKinley's Inauguration March from 1897, played by the Goldman Band, conducted by Richard Frankel Goldman on Classical 101.
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0: I'm Christopher Purdy, and I'm with you every weekday morning beginning at 7 o'clock, and God willing, I'll be back with you tomorrow morning at that time. I do know there's always music on Classical 101. The music here never goes away. Jennifer Hambrick joins you this morning at 10 o'clock. Craig Wheeler will be with you this afternoon beginning at 2. And this is by Stravinsky, one of the ballets he wrote for Diaghilev and the Ballet Russe around the time of World War I, and there are people who will tell you that they thought Stravinsky's music at that time caused World War I. But it certainly was very new, very different, and now great classic. This is the Firebird Suite from 1919. New York Philharmonic is conducted by Leonard Bernstein. 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
0: And good morning to you. Happy Tuesday. I'm Jennifer Hambrick, and I hope you are loving all of this great Columbus sunshine, all of this great Central Ohio sunshine. It is a beautiful time of year. And of course, here on Classical 101, we've got a wonderful soundtrack to go with it. Thanks so much for joining me today. Over three centuries, the owners of a French castle all experienced troubles in love. That's kind of the basis of the plot of the 1939 film Cavalcade of Love. French composer Darius Milhaud composed this music for the film. 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

The Fireplace of King René by 20th century French composer Darius Milhaud. 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Well, have you ever had a period in your life where you were, I'll say, searching? Rachmaninoff seems to have been searching, maybe musically, during the period in his life when he wrote his fourth piano concerto. Music and musical style was changing of the French composers like Francis Poulenc around the time he wrote this concerto were doing very, very different things stylistically from what Rachmaninoff was used to doing or hearing. And also Rachmaninoff was very much smitten by jazz when he was composing this concerto. So maybe jazz actually helped him find a little bit of an answer, helped him find something, some sort of musical voice in the searching he was doing at the time. Rachmaninoff's fourth piano concerto indeed is jazz infused, and it's really a lot of fun to hear. Pianist Zoltán Kocsis, the soloist here with the San Francisco Symphony, Edo DeVart conducting.

pianist Dalton Coxey's and the San Francisco Symphony with Rachmaninoff's fourth piano concerto, Edo de Vart, conducted on Classical 101. The beauty of a summer evening and the timeless sound of the Vienna Philharmonic. WOSU-TV's Great Performances brings you the Vienna Philharmonic Summer Night Concert 2026, performed beneath the stars at Austria's magnificent Schönbrunn Palace, Friday night at 9 on WOSU-TV. Jennifer Hambrick here. Good day to you. Well, our very own Columbus Symphony Orchestra is returning to Carnegie Hall to perform a 75th anniversary concert. That is pretty cool. No place like the Big Apple. Gustav Mahler lived in New York City for a while he was serving as music director of the New York Philharmonic. And Mahler actually arranged this suite of, I'll say, reorchestrations of works by J.S. Bach for his first season in New York. Here it is, performed by the Royal Concertgebouw Orchestra, Ricardo Chailly conducting.

0: J.S. Bach's suite from the Gustav Mahler's suite from the orchestral works of J.S. Bach, Mahler's reorchestrations of great moments from J.S. Bach's works. That performance by the Royal Concertgebouw Orchestra, Ricardo Chailly conducting on Classical 101.
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0: 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Happy Tuesday to you. Welcome to Classical 101.

Music by Russian composer Alexander Cherepnin, his homage to China, that work that he composed really for his wife, his pianist wife, the Chinese pianist Li Xianming. You heard pianist Tsai Chai Xiu on Classical 101. At the height of the Great Depression, time, inspiration, and a singular talent conspired to bring about one of the great American symphonies. Join me, Jennifer Hambrick, for the powerful Afro-American Symphony by William Grant Still on The American Sound, Saturday evening at 6 and Tuesday at 7 on Classical 101. Well, I'd say it's a cello kind of day today in Central Ohio. Gorgeous weather, partly sunny today, which I think is probably code for lots of sunshine, punctuated by wonderful puffy clouds here and there. Nothing like some mellifluous cello to go with that. So here is a cello concerto by Vivaldi. Cellist Misha Maisky performs here with the Orpheus Chamber Orchestra.

0: Cellist Misha Maisky and the Orpheus Chamber Orchestra with a cello concerto in B minor by Vivaldi.
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0: The contemporary English composer Anne Dudley has worked in classical music, film music, pop music, and has performed as a member of a synth pop band, which sounds like a lot of fun to me. Anne Dudley composed her Come Holy Spirit for the English choral ensemble, The 16, who perform it now on Classical 101.

0: Music by composer Ann Dudley, a one-time collaborator of the likes of Sting, Seal, and Frankie Goes to Hollywood. 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
0: Well, here is music from Bizet's opera Carmen, quite possibly like you've never heard it before. In the 1960s, the Russian composer Rodion Chedrin arranged some of Bizet's music for strings and a very colorful battery of percussion instruments. Here is Rodion Chedrin's Carmen Suite. Music for a one-act ballet performed here by the Boston Pops. Arthur Fiedler conducting.

0: Russian composer Rodion Chedrin's reorchestration of music from Georges Bizet's Carmen as Carmen Suite, music for a one-act ballet. Arthur Fiedler led the Boston Pops.
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0: 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Hear us online, on air, and on our app. I'm Jennifer Hambrick. Welcome to Tuesday Afternoon. We begin the second half of Tuesday with this wonderful piece by the 20th century hornist and composer Georges Barbeau. This is his sketch for horn, flute, and harp, performed by hornist Jacek Muzik, flutist Angela Baranello, and harpist Suzanne Thomas on Classical 101.

A wonderful way to begin the second half of the day. That was the sketch for horn, flute, and harp by Georges Barbeteau. You heard hornist Jacek Muzik, flutist Angela Baranello, and harpist Suzanne Thomas on Classical 101. 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As the afternoon rolls on, we are heading back to Baroque and music by Handel. This is his concerto for two choirs of wind instruments. This performance by the Pro Arte Orchestra, Charles McCarris conducting.

0: Charles Mackerras and the Pro Arte Orchestra with Handel's Concerto in F for two ensembles, for two choirs of wind instruments on Classical 101.
1: This is music composed by Sergio Assad and played by the Assad Duo for the Japanese film The Summer Garden. Hi, I'm Tony Morris. Join me for this week's edition of Classical Guitar Alive as we hear this and a lute concerto by Vivaldi, Bach's flute sonata on mandolin and guitar, and music for cello and guitar by Vasiliev. 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
0: Wednesday evenings at 7 on Classical 101. Good afternoon to you. I'm Jennifer Hambrick. Hope your Tuesday is going very, very nicely. Here is Mendelssohn's To the Sons of Art. It is a work for chorus and brass ensemble that Mendelssohn composed for a song festival competition in Cologne. We'll hear the Turtle Creek Chorale and the Fort Worth Symphony Brass conducted by Timothy Zalig.

To the Sons of Art, Mendelssohn's music there, performed by the Turtle Creek Chorale and the Fort Worth Symphony Brass. Timothy Selig conducting on Classical 101. Violinist Cho Liang-Lin has had an illustrious career. He has performed with basically every major orchestra in the world as a soloist. And here he performs with the Minnesota Orchestra in Haydn's First Violin Concerto, Neville Marriner conducting.

Violinist Cho-Leong Lin and the Minnesota Orchestra with Haydn's first violin concerto, Neville Mariner conducting on Classical 101. 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I'm Jennifer Hambrick. Here is a march to get you going into the rest of your day. The first movement of Mahler's Sixth Symphony, performed here by the Atlanta Symphony Orchestra, Yoel Levy conducting.

The powerful first movement of Mahler's Sixth Symphony. Yoel Levy led the Atlanta Symphony Orchestra on Classical 101. 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Chopin was one of the great pianists of his day. He was also a poet at the piano in that sense, and in the sense of his compositions, the music that he wrote for piano. Arturo Benedetti Michelangeli, I would say, is also or was also a poet of the piano. And here, two great poets of the piano come together. Arturo Benedetti Michelangeli performs Chopin's Ballade No. 1.

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1: On this week's Front Row Center, we'll rejoice and have some hot and heavy love scenes. Rejoice greatly from Messiah with the wonderful Adele Addison. Placido Domingo and Montserrat Caballé heat up the place in Puccini's Manon Lescaut and Wagner. Siegfried and Brunhilde singing in English. I'm Christopher Purdy. 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
0: Well, here is some music that will take you back to a different world. I have for you one of the works in the Codex Las Huelgas. It's a musical manuscript dating from around the year 1300, and it's held at the Cistercian convent of Santa Maria la Real de Las Huelgas in Burgos in northern Spain. Here is El Rey Está Muerto, The King is Dead. Soprano Catherine Baugh performs with members of the New London Consort, Philip Pickett directing.

El rey está muerto, the king is dead, music from the 1200s performed by soprano Catherine Bott and members of the New London Consort on Classical 101. At the height of the Great Depression, time, inspiration, and a singular talent conspired to bring about one of the great American symphonies. Join me, Jennifer Hambrick, for the powerful Afro-American Symphony by William Grant Still on The American Sound, Saturday evening at 6 and Tuesday at 7 on Classical 101. Next hour, Craig Wheeler has for you an incredible symphony by Tchaikovsky and also some early music in a marvelous performance by the ensemble Sequencia. Whenever you can hear Sequencia, do. Keep listening for that and all the other great music that Craig's got lined up for you as you make your way home on 315 or 71 or 270 or whatever it may be. I'm Jennifer Hambrick. Thank you so much for joining me during the middle part of your Tuesday. Here is a work that has been heard a fair amount in recent years. Janáček's orchestral rhapsody Taras Bulba was inspired by Nikolai Gogol's novel Taras Bulba about the Ukrainian Cossack leader and the Cossacks' fight against oppression by the Poles. This performance by the Warsaw Philharmonic Orchestra, Antony Witt conducting.

0: The Rhapsody for Orchestra, Taras Bulba by Leos Janacek. The Warsaw Philharmonic was conducted by Anthony Witt on Classical 101.
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0: 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Good afternoon, it's 2 o'clock. I'm Craig Wheeler. I'm here with you every Monday through Friday from 2 to 6, bringing you music, and in this hour I have music by Federico Longas, Hildegard of Bingen, music by Tchaikovsky, a big symphony, and we're beginning the hour with music by Voldemar Bargiel, the Adagio for Cello and Orchestra in G Major. Christoph Eschenbach leads the German Chamber Philharmonic, and the soloist is Stephen Isserlis.

0: The Adagio for Cello and Orchestra in G Major by Woldemar Bargiel. Christoph Eschenbach led the German Chamber Philharmonic, and the cellist was Stephen Esserles. I'm Craig Wheeler, and you're listening to Classical 101.
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0: The virtuoso pianist Stephen Huff loves doing, he does a lot of basic repertoire or things like that, but he loves finding little gems that are throughout history hidden in piano benches and things that are just wonderful, or tuneful things that he himself arranges. And here's one of those from an album he did. This is Aragon by Federico Longas Torres.

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1: 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I'm Peter Van de Graaff. We're sounding the trumpets on Exploring Music. 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
0: Music now from going very far back in time, from Hildegard of Bingen. This is an instrumental piece from her larger work, Symphonia, played for you by Sequentia under the direction of Benjamin Bagby.

Music from Hildegard, the Abbess of Bingen. It was an instrumental piece from her larger work, Symphnia. Sequentia was led by Benjamin Bagby. The Symphony No. 4 now in F minor from Pyotr Ilyich Tchaikovsky. This one, it's a fairly familiar work, but when you hear what Leopold Stokowski does to the coda at the very end of the work, well, it's a bit of a mind scrambler, but being Stokowski, he gets away with it. And I don't know how the orchestra follows him, but they do, and it's very exciting. Here he is with the American Symphony Orchestra.

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2: 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Good afternoon, it's 3 o'clock. I'm Craig Wheeler. I'm here with you every Monday through Friday, 2 to 6. And in this 3 o'clock hour, I have music by Carl Orff, Johann Sebastian Bach, and Dmitri Shostakovich. We'll begin with the music of Carl Orff. This is the opening to Carmina Burana, which I'm sure if you've ever seen a Buckeye football game, you know they often use this melody in there to intimidate the other team. The opening movement is called Fortune, Empress of the World, Fortuna Imperatrix Mundi. And here it is played for you by the Atlanta Symphony Orchestra and Chorus under the direction of Robert Shaw.

bringing you lots of excitement. Leopold Stokowski leading the American Symphony Orchestra in a performance of Tchaikovsky's Symphony No. 4 in F minor.

0: The opening movement of Karl Orff's Carmina Burana, Fortuna Imperatrix Mundi, Fortune, Empress of the World, played for you by the Atlanta Symphony Orchestra and Chorus under the direction of Robert Shaw. I'm Craig Wheeler, and you're listening to Classical 101.
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0: Right now we have two movements from Johann Sebastian Bach's Cantata 140, Sleepers Awake, Movement 7 and Movements 4, but not sung for you. This time it's going to be the 7th movement, the Gloria, played by the St. Lawrence String Quartet, followed by the 4th movement, Sion Hort, played by the pianist Avedagan Prat.

0: Instrumental arrangements of choral music from Johann Sebastian Bach. That was from Sleepers Awake, his cantata number 140. You heard Seven, the Gloria, played by the St. Lawrence String Quartet, and the fourth movement, Sionhort, played by the pianist Awadagen Pratt on Classical 101.
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0: Music from 1937 now, Dmitri Shostakovich's Symphony No. 5 in D minor. The Stadium Symphony Orchestra of New York, which is basically the New York Philharmonic in its summer guise, is conducted by Leopold Stokowski.

Music from 1937, Dmitri Shostakovich's Symphony No. 5 in D minor. As he called it, a Soviet artist's creative response to justified criticism. He pretty much had to do that to save his own skin. Leopold Stokowski conducted the Stadium Symphony of New York, which is actually the New York Philharmonic in its summer guise, on Classical 101.

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Good afternoon. It's 4 o'clock. I'm Craig Wheeler. I'm here with you every Monday through Friday from 2 to 6. And in this hour, I have some great music from Puccini, little very loving romantic stuff, music from Muzio Clementi, a piano sonata, and a big tone poem from Richard Strauss. 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Two selections from Puccini's opera Tosca, and we have two big stars singing them. Singing Vice d'Arte from... Which is it from? That's from Act Two. Is Leontine Price with the Rome Opera Orchestra and Oliverio di Paredes. And from Act Three, we have Franco Corelli singing E Lucio and Lester, and with Franco Ferraris leading the Philharmonia Orchestra. Here we go.

0: Baby, that's some drama and some singing. Serious singing from a total opera stud. Franco Corelli, the tenor, along with Franco Ferraris and the Philharmonia Orchestra from Tosca, Act 3, and The Stars Were Shining. And before that, you heard Leontine Price, soprano, with Olivia de Fabretas and the Rome Opera Orchestra. Also, that one from Act 2 of Tosca, I Lived for Art.
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0: Music from 1790 now from Muzio Clementi, his piano sonata number 2 in G major, played for us by Balázs Csokonai.

Music from Muzio Clementi in 1790 is Piano Sonata No. 2 in G Major, played for us today by Palash Sokolai. I'm Craig Wheeler, and you're listening to Classical 101. Music now from Richard Strauss. This is his big tone poem, Aus Italien. And if you listen, you will hear the song Paniculi Funicula at it. He actually, when he went to Italy, thought that was just a normal folk song, so he used it in there. He didn't realize it was a pop song. And he got sued over it. Quite the story. Vladimir Ashkenazy leads the Cleveland Orchestra.

Richard Strauss's tone poem, Aus Italien. Vladimir Ashkenazy led the Cleveland Orchestra on Classical 101. 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Good evening, it's 5 o'clock. I'm Craig Wheeler, here bringing you music from 2 to 6 every Friday, and in this 5 o'clock hour, I've got some great stuff lined up for you. Music by Franz Schubert,

Charles Gounod, Claude Lejeune, something very old from 1585, a string quartet from Franz Joseph Haydn, and something from Kodály Zoltán. We'll begin with the music of Franz Schubert, his impromptu, Opus 90, No. 3 in G-flat major from 1827. Pianist Carol Rosenberger plays it for us.

0: Music from Franz Schubert from 1827, his impromptu Opus 90 No. 3 in G-flat major, played for us by Carol Rosenberger. I'm Craig Wheeler, and you're listening to Classical 101.
1: 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I'm Peter Van de Graaff. We're sounding the trumpets on Exploring Music. 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
0: An aria now from Charles Gounod's 1850 opera Sappho. This is Amalyra Immortale, Oh, My Immortal Lyre. In this aria, the Greek poetess Sappho bids farewell to her instrument and basically her life before jumping off a cliff and into the sea. It's opera. Why not? Sing to your harp and then do it. Mark Sustro has the Monte Carlo Philharmonic Orchestra, and the wonderful mezzo-soprano who just retired in January of this year, Denise Graves, sings it for us.

0: Before throwing herself into the ocean, she sings to her beloved immortal harp. That was from the opera Sappho. Oh, the plots to operas are so great. Music by Charles Gounod from 1850. Mark Sustrole of the Monte Carlo Philharmonic Orchestra and the wonderful recently retired soprano Denise Graves sang it for you.
1: At the height of the Great Depression, time, inspiration, and a singular talent conspired to bring about one of the great American symphonies. 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
0: Claude Lejeune wrote a large piece called Here is the Return of Spring, and this is one of the sections from it, called Pandora's Music Box from 1585. Philip Pickett leads the New London Consort.

a larger piece called Here is the Return of Spring. That was Pandora's Music Box by Claude Lejeune. Music from around 1585. Philip Pickett led members of the New London Consort. Going to move up a couple hundred years to Franz Joseph Haydn's String Quartet No. 3 in D major from his Opus 1, so quite an early work, and he is pretty much the father of the modern string quartet, so you can get a peek at it. Here it is, played for you by the Angelus String Quartet.

The String Quartet No. 3 in D Major from Franz Joseph Haydn, written around 1757 and played for you today by the Angelus String Quartet on Classical 101. I'm Craig Wheeler, and I love playing music for you today, and this last piece to get us to the 6 o'clock hour is the Hari Janosch Suite, music from Kodály Zoltán. It looks like Zoltán Kodály, but as a little Hungarian woman reminded me, we say the last name first. Hungary does that, and 99% of the Asian countries, but Hungary is the one that joins them. So here is music from Kodály Zoltán. Naimi Jarvi leads the Chicago Symphony Orchestra, the Hari Janosch Suite.

0: I love Nimmy Harvey as a conductor because he just lets the orchestra rip, especially when you got like a Rolls Royce like the Chicago Symphony Orchestra to conduct. That was Kodály Zoltán, or Zoltán Kodály, depending on where you're saying it from, the Harry János Suite.
1: 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I'm Jennifer Hambrick. 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
0: 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Hear us online, on air, and on our app. I'm Craig Wheeler. It's been great sharing music with you today. Do stay tuned at 6 p.m. Peter Vandegraff will begin with Exploring Music, and then at 7, Jennifer Hambrick returns with The American Sound. Until then, keep on listening to Classical 101, friends, and do take care out there.

It was in the Baroque era that we begin to see the true rise of the trumpet, as there were traveling virtuosos of quality and fame, and the foremost composers lavished their attention on the instrument. Name the leading lights of the Baroque, and they all wrote prominently for the trumpet. That was the third movement of Bach's Brandenburg Concerto No. 2, with David Blackadder playing the trumpet with the Orchestra of the Age of Enlightenment, conducted by Stephen Layton. And that trumpet is the piccolo trumpet. Today's modern players in an orchestra really have to be able to play not only the regular trumpet, I might say, but also the piccolo trumpet, which is often used in early music. Welcome to Exploring Music. I'm Peter Van de Graaff. All this week, it's that most glamorous and brash of instruments, the trumpet. And today, it's the pick of the Baroque. The Germans seem to have a predilection for the brilliance of the trumpet in many different settings. We've already started with Bach and his second Brandenburg Concerto, which features the instrument prominently, but Bach was not done there. He had one of Europe's greatest trumpeters in his stable, Gottfried Reicha, and he allowed him to shine. Here's the final movement, for example, from the Cantata No. 51. Jauchzet Gott in allen Landen, or Praise God in All Lands, for soprano, trumpet, and orchestra. And it's just one word in this piece. It's sung by Carolyn Sampson, joined by Bach Collegium of Japan, with trumpeter Toshio Fukukawa, conducted by Masaki Suzuki.

the concluding Alleluia from Bach's Cantata No. 51, with trumpeter Toshio Fukukawa, soprano Carolyn Sampson, the Bach Collegium Japan, and conductor Masaki Suzuki. For Bach, the exuberant trumpet became a voice of faith, as we'll hear again in this aria from the Christmas oratorio, Großer Herr, Great Lord. Matthew Brook sings this, with David Blackadder playing the trumpet with the Orchestra of the Age of Enlightenment, conducted by Stephen Layton. The aria Großer Herr from Bach's Christmas Oratorio, Part 1.

Matthew Brook singing that music, with David Blackadder playing the trumpet, with the orchestra of the Age of Enlightenment, directed by Stephen Layton. It comes from the Christmas Oratorio of Bach, Part 1, the aria Großer Herr. Georg Philipp Telemann wrote in every possible form of his time, and the trumpet was very much a part of his output. Trumpeters love to play his music, and it gives them a chance to shine. Here is one of his many trumpet concertos, but not just with one trumpet, but three. And three brothers, too, in this recording. This is a concerto for trumpets, but notice how there are no trumpets at all in the middle movement, as we hear the Leuben brothers with the English Chamber Orchestra conducted by Simon Preston.

That was the Three Trumpet Concerto in D by Georg Philipp Telemann, performed by Hannes Wolfgang and Bernhard Leuben, all brothers, and the English Chamber Orchestra conducted by Simon Preston. I'm Peter Van de Graaff, and this is Exploring Music, and the trumpet is the star of this week. Visit our website and Facebook to solve our musical puzzles, and let us know what you think. ExploringMusic.org. We could go on and on with just German Baroque trumpet music, but there's much more to hear and discover. One of the most often performed concertos, and incidentally another for more than one trumpet, is the Double Concerto by Vivaldi. In fact, the only trumpet concerto he wrote. As with the Telemann, Vivaldi asks the soloists to be silent during the slow movement. But as it only lasts six measures, let's hear the whole concerto now with Niklas Eklund and Jeffrey Siegel and the Vasa Baroque Orchestra conducted by Edward Tarr.

Niklas Eklund and Jeffrey Siegel soloing with the Vasa Baroque Ensemble, directed by Edward Tarr, in the Two Trumpet Concerto by Antonio Vivaldi. Before we leave Italy, there is a staple in the Baroque trumpet repertoire from a surprising source. Just as Vivaldi was one of the premier violinists from Venice, Arcangelo Corelli played that role in Rome. He also taught some of the most influential violinists of the day. He wrote just a single piece for trumpet, the Sonata in D. Now, in the Baroque era, sonatas were sometimes different from today's. They often had an orchestral accompaniment, making them sound much more like a concerto, as we'll hear here with John Wallace soloing with the Philharmonia Orchestra.

John Wallace Trumpets and the Philharmonia Orchestra, the Trumpet Sonata in D by Arcangelo Corelli. Well, let's not forget George Frederick Handel. He wrote the best-known aria with trumpet, The Trumpet Shall Sound from Messiah. Bryn Terfel sings that now with Collegium Musicum 90, led by Richard Hickox. Crispian Steel Perkins Trumpet from Handel's Messiah.

baritone Bryn Terfel singing that beloved aria, The Trumpet Shall Sound, from Part 3 of Handel's Messiah. Crispian steel Perkins trumpet with Richard Hickox conducting Collegium Musicum 90. When Handel used the trumpet, it was almost always as an obbligato instrument with voice or chorus, as we just heard. There's another beloved aria with a showy soprano and trumpet, it's really a duet, which comes from the oratorio Samson, Let the Bright Seraphim. Here it is with Wynton Marsalis trumpet, Kathleen Battle soprano, and the St. Luke's Orchestra conducted by John Nelson.

The aria Let the Bright Seraphim from the oratorio Samson by George Frederick Handel. With Wynton Marsalis trumpet and Kathleen Battle soprano, John Nelson conducted the accompanying St. Luke's Orchestra. With no valves, how do they change notes? Well, first you have what is called embouchure. It's a word of French origin and has reference to la bouche or the mouth. It has to do with pressure of the lips in the mouthpiece, but can also refer to the way the facial muscles, tongue, and teeth are used when playing. The lips buzz, creating a sound, and the greater the pressure used, the higher the notes. And this is how early trumpets changed tones. Perhaps because of the pageantry of England, the trumpet has long been important there. One of the favorite trumpet melodies, long attributed to Henry Purcell, but now known to be by Jeremiah Clarke, is the Trumpet Voluntary, or Prince of Denmark's March. Here it is with Maurice André and Jane Parker Smith.

Maurice André Trumpet, Jane Parker Smith Organ, and the Trumpet Voluntary, or Prince of Denmark's March, by Jeremiah Clarke. Henry Purcell wrote well for the trumpet, and one of his best-known trumpet works doesn't have the trumpet at all. It's from one of the welcome odes for Queen Mary called Come Ye Sons of Art, and Purcell asks the two singers to imitate the sound of the trumpet, as we hear Kevin Smith and Michael Chance with the Taverner Consort, conducted by Andrew Parrott.

The duet Sound the Trumpet from the Welcome Ode for Queen Mary called Come Ye Sons of Art by Henry Purcell. The Taverner Consort and Andrew Parrott conducting, and the singers were Kevin Smith and Michael Chance. Also from the Baroque is Jean-Joseph Mouret, an almost exact contemporary of Bach, whose name is kept alive today because of the use of this particular melody as the theme for PBS Masterpiece Theater. It's called The Rondo from the Symphonies of Fanfares. Crispian Steele Perkins Trumpet and the English Chamber Orchestra.

Crispy and Steele Perkins and the English Chamber Orchestra, led by Donald Fraser, the Rondo by Jean-Joseph Mouret. All through the Baroque era and before, trumpeters were limited by the relatively few notes available to them, as the valves had not yet been invented, making every note possible. When we're back tomorrow, we'll make our first contact with the valved trumpet. It was introduced to the world in spectacular fashion. I'm looking forward to sharing that with you. Exploring Music is produced by Sidney Gillard at WFMT in Chicago. Max LeBien is our recording engineer. 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I'm Peter Vandegraaff. 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
2: 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I'm Jennifer Hambrick. An American symphony with a distinctive voice. William Grant Still's Afro-American Symphony is a masterpiece, and I'm extremely excited to bring it to you this hour. Also, an exciting waltz by Dave Brubeck, Eric Whitaker's evocative choral work Cloudburst, and some of Leonard Bernstein's toe-tapping music from the show On the Town. By the time Igor Stravinsky composed our first work this hour, he was living in America and had written many renowned ballet scores. But the score for this project was different. The ballet was commissioned by the Ringling Brothers and Barnum & Bailey Circus for its troupe of, get this, 50 elephants. Oh, and none other than George Balanchine created the choreography. Stravinsky's Circus Polka is performed here by the London Symphony Orchestra, Michael Tilson Thomas conducting on the American Sound.

Michael Tilson Thomas led the London Symphony Orchestra in the Circus Polka by Stravinsky on The American Sound. He had been playing gigs with some of the most electrifying jazz musicians in Harlem in the Pit Orchestra for Shuffle Along. That show, according to poet Langston Hughes, launched the Harlem Renaissance. Not too many years later, though, the Great Depression set in, and the work dried up for composer William Grant Still. Jobless, like so many others, Still at least had time on his side. He also had talent and a creative vision to tell the story of Black American experience in the genre of the symphony, in a musical language infused with the blues and the heart of the spiritualist tradition. William Grant Still's Afro-American Symphony, in Still's own words, gives voice to the sons of the soil. Carl Kruger leads the Royal Philharmonic Orchestra.

The Afro-American Symphony by William Grant Still. You heard the Royal Philharmonic Orchestra, conducted by Carl Kruger. I'm Jennifer Hambrick. You are listening to The American Sound. Welcome. The year is 1958. Poland is behind the Iron Curtain. Dave Brubeck and his quartet are traveling through Poland by train on a tour sponsored by the U.S. State Department. The snow outside the train's window stretches for miles. Brubeck looks around. His fellow travelers wear winter and politics and life hard in the weary casts of their eyes. Right then and there on the train, Brubeck sketches out a tune that seems to express what he and the other travelers are feeling in that moment on that cold winter day. Brubeck plays that tune with his quartet in their concert that evening. Later, after the tune has been recorded and become very famous, the American choreographer Dania Krupska asks Brubeck to compose a ballet score on that melody. The result is Brubeck's two-piano score for Points on Jazz. Here's the ballet's waltz performed by the Wong Rogers Piano Duo.

The Wong Rogers Piano Duo with the waltz from Dave Brubeck's Points on Jazz. We must sleep with open eyes. We must dream with our hands. We must dream the dreams of a river seeking its course. That's some of the text of the poem The Broken Water Jug by the Mexican poet Octavio Paz. That poem and an experience watching a desert storm inspired Eric Whitaker to compose this, his choral work, Cloudburst. Ronald Stahely leads the Brigham Young University Singers on the American Sound.

Cloudburst by Eric Whitaker. You heard the Brigham Young University Singers conducted by Ronald Staheley. Well, how fun would it be to run around New York City for 24 hours, seeing the sights and doing whatever you want to do? In the musical On the Town, three sailors are set loose in the Big Apple, and amid the glitz and glare of the bright lights and the big city, they find love. And to quite literally top it all off, they meet up together at the top of the Empire State Building. Here are Leonard Bernstein's three dance episodes from On the Town. Leonard Bernstein himself conducts the New York Philharmonic on the American Sound.

Bernstein's three dance episodes from On the Town. Leonard Bernstein himself led the New York Philharmonic. And with that, I'm Jennifer Hambrick, delighted to have had you with me for The American Sound. It's always about the music, and there's no shortage of wonderful American music. Please join me next time.

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The beauty of a summer evening and the timeless sound of the Vienna Philharmonic. WOSU-TV's Great Performances brings you the Vienna Philharmonic Summer Night Concert 2026, performed beneath the stars at Austria's magnificent Schönbrunn Palace, Friday night at 9 on WOSU-TV.